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0: Fact brought to you by Steve Gorman Rocks. Gene Simmons' tongue is insured for $1 million. Yes, that's true. And this is Steve Gorman Rocks.
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1: Steve Gorman Sports. I don't talk a whole lot about English Premier League soccer on this show, but I'm going to do it today. The Arsenal, my favorite soccer team since 1978, won the Premier League title yesterday. It's their first title in 22 years. In 2004, Arsenal had a team that went unbeaten through the entire season. They're still the only team that ever did that, and they're known as the Invincibles. Well, this team isn't the Invincibles. They did suffer some losses along the way, but my gosh, they are the most important team in Arsenal history, because after 22 years removed from the top of the table, they are clearly back. This was the fourth year in a row for Arsenal to be right near the top. Three straight second place finishes. And by gosh, this team, the culture around Mikel Arteta, the coach, and his staff, convincing these people to stay focused year in and year out. We're getting there. We're getting closer. We're getting closer. And finally, the breakthrough. As a fan of this team, as I said, since I was a little kid, yesterday was one of the most emotional days of my life as a sports fan. And I'm just coming here to tell you, tears in my eyes, beers flowing at a pub full of Arsenal fans yesterday. It was a day I have waited so long to enjoy. 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

0: Foreigner with Urgent from their fourth album, conveniently titled Four, on Steve Gorman Rocks. Steve Miller Band broke through with Fly Like an Eagle, a giant album all over the planet. They followed it up a year later in 1977 with their second straight giant album, full of hits. Book of Dreams was the album, and Swingtown was one of those hits.
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Steve Miller Band with Swing Town on Steve Gorman Rocks. When I was in high school, I wasn't a huge AC/DC fan. I liked their songs. I really did. But I was the kind of kid that identified himself by the music I listened to. And so I wasn't going to listen, or I wasn't going to admit that I listened to the biggest bands in the world. I was into new wave and punk and obscure bands, at least obscure in my small school in a small town in Kentucky. But then I'd hop into my buddy's car, I'd go to the mall, I'd hang out at a party, wherever I was, AC/DC's

0: Back in Black was always on. And I would listen and just think, man, that is awesome. And if I were just a little less self-conscious, I'd probably just admit that I love AC/DC. I was probably 20 before I finally was able to just go, you know what? I don't care what label you put on it. It's just great music. And now I feel like I wasted some years not admitting my love for AC/DC, but I guess it could have been worse. I could still be sitting here now going, I don't get the big deal. The baddest band on planet Earth. Here's Back in Black.
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0: Fact brought to you by Steve Gorman Rocks. Elvis Presley's manager sold I Hate Elvis buttons to make money off of his haters. Yes, that's true. And this is Steve Gorman Rocks.

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1: It is May the 20th, April Rose. It's time for a look back history lesson. Ready?
2: Oh, yeah. Let's do this.
1: On this day in 2014, an 80-year-old man named Prince Rupert Lowenstein died. Who was he? He was a Bavarian banker, and he was the financial mentor to Mick Jagger. He made the Rolling Stones the richest band on earth. They followed his advice.
2: What?
1: Most famously, in the early 70s, they moved to the south of France to become tax exiles to avoid paying all that British tax.
2: Uh-huh.
1: He was given sole credit for making that band rich, and very famously, in his autobiography, did mention several times, "I never cared for the Stones' music, of course." On this day in 1995, Don Henley from the Eagles married a model named Sharon Summerall.
2: Ooh,
1: the guest list included his bandmates Glenn Frey, Joe Walsh, Timothy B. Schmidt, but also David Crosby, Jimmy Buffett, Jackson Brown, Billy Joel, Sting, and Sheryl Crow. They had to have double doors everywhere to get all those egos into the same room. On this day in 1966, Pete Townsend and Roger Daltrey of The Who were waiting around for their rhythm section, John Entwistle and Keith Moon, to arrive at a gig, and they never showed up. So they just grabbed the rhythm section from the local band that opened for them and started the set. Moon and Entwistle finally arrived in the middle of the set, and a big Donnybrook, a fight broke out. Pete Townsend hit Keith Moon on the head with his guitar. Keith Moon and John Entwistle quit the band in protest, but then they rejoined a week later.
2: That's so fun. I missed back in the day.
1: I love nothing more than watching other bands fight.
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0: Warren Zevon, Werewolves of London on Steve Gorman Rocks from the Excitable Boy album. Warren Zevon's final album, which was called The Wind, came out in 2004. He passed away that year, and he spent a good bit of his final year on Earth recording really a masterpiece of an album. And it's an interesting situation to imagine Warren Zevon given a terminal diagnosis from his doctor and then realizes, I don't have much time left, so I'm going to make another album. And knowing it's his farewell message, if you will, knowing full well, this is it. Whatever I have left to say, I got to say it now. And this is the album everyone will go to when they think of me and they imagine what it was like in the final days of my life. And Warren knocked it out of the park. Werewolves of London is his greatest hit single for sure. But let me tell you right now, The Wind, his final album, is an absolute masterpiece.
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0: Van Halen, Jump on Steve Gorman Rocks. Steve, I feel like this is David Lee Roth's anthem. He probably goes around all day saying, go ahead and jump.
1: I don't think so, because that's actually Sammy Hagar.
0: Oh my gosh, I'm so fired. Is this happening?
1: I fooled you. Of course it's David Lee Roth. I just knew if I looked you in the eye and smiled sweetly, you'd think there's no way he would lie to me.
0: Right, because you're a million times smarter. Like, you grew up with these guys. Oh, I totally thought I was going to get fired. They were going to be like, April, come to my office. The dean needs to talk to you.
1: Never forget, April, I'm a con man at heart.
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0: And now it's time to take a brief intermission from the music for Steve Gorman's impression of the band who turned chainsaws into toys, Motley Crue.
1: Oh, dude, what's he doing with that chainsaw?
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0: Aerosmith with Sweet Emotion on Steve Gorman Rocks, a song that really encapsulates all the greatness of that band. The bass riff intro, written by Tom Hamilton. He was in the studio and he just was playing that riff. And the rest of the band said, "What is that?" And he said, "Oh, it's just this idea I've been working on." They all jumped in. They recognized there's potential there. Joey Kramer coming in with a slow-burning groove underneath. The guitars, of course, from Brad Whitford and Joe Perry, edgy, in-your-face, riff-laden. But then Steven Tyler's vocal over the top, those harmonies on the Sweet Emotion part, a chorus that's just a sing-song, la-la melody, but then the verses, almost an early version of rap, throwing his lyrics together, painting pictures like few rock singers ever have. Master lyricist Steven Tyler. It's just all the elements of that band coming together, firing on all cylinders together to make an absolute banger.
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8: This is J.B. 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Akers for West Virginia.
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5: Yeah, we're done with commercials too. Let's get back to the show. 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

Joan Jett and the Blackhearts with I Hate Myself for Loving You from 1988's Up Your Alley album. In the 70s, there was nobody bigger for a time than Grand Funk Railroad. They famously sold out Shea Stadium faster than the Beatles had. And in case you're wondering where they're from, well, they'll tell you right here. They're an American.

0: 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For a few years in the 80s and the 90s, Guns N' Roses was the biggest band on planet Earth. Appetite for Destruction from 1987, 88, 89, 90. Those 4 years, there was nothing that could touch the comet that was Guns N' Roses. When they put out their follow-up albums, Use Your Illusion 1 and 2 in 1991, they were flexing. They had all the power. They could do whatever they wanted to do. And make no mistake, they did exactly that. They said, we have a single. It's 9 minutes long. No edits. They were the biggest band in the world. They had the leverage. Radio stations had to play it. That song, November Rain.
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0: November Rain, Guns N' Roses on Steve Gorman Rocks. Boy, this song, 8 minutes and 59 seconds. You might think, man, that's pretty long. The original version of this song that Axl Rose wrote, 25 minutes long. He literally went to the band and lobbied quite vociferously for a 25-minute version of November Rain. It would have taken up an entire side of an album. As it is, the 8 minutes and 59 second version is the longest ever top 10 hit, and it does contain the longest guitar solo ever in a top 10 single. When you're Guns N' Roses in the early 90s, you can get away with just about anything.
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What I Like About You, The Romantics on Steve Gorman Rocks, a band from Detroit, Michigan that came out of the gate strong with that song. The one sort of anomaly or an interesting fact is the drummer, Jimmy Marino, sings What I Like About You. He was not normally the lead singer. They had another guy up front, the guitar player. But for What I Like About You, for whatever reason, they just let the drummer sing it. And an awful lot of people just assumed when they saw the video, oh, I guess the drummer's the lead singer of the band. Not the case at all. I think he probably got the gig because in the studio, I always imagine the producer saying, hey, guys, can anybody do this? And he did it best. So, you know, they gave him the tune.

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0: Talk Dirty to Me Poison on Steve Gorman Rock. Steve, for me, Bret Michaels, the nicest rock star I've ever met, but like nice to everyone, nice to like the interns and the sound techs and just everybody, like the camera people. Who would you put as the nicest rock star ever? Because when you're a rock star, you can be whoever you want to be, and people are still going to be nice to you, still going to follow you around and be friends with you. Like, you don't have to be a nice person.
1: I will say that the overwhelming majority of quote-unquote rock stars I've met are really nice guys or nice women. Everybody has a little bit of a weird moment when you have to adjust to fame, I guess, and you do kind of lose sight of the general rules of a polite society. But almost everybody comes back around and recognizes, oh, I'm just really lucky to be here, because it's not about being great or brilliant. You can be great and brilliant and be anonymous. And every great rock star knows other friends who didn't make it who are just as good as they are. So the vast majority are really great. But you know what? I would agree with you. Bret Michaels, I've met him. He's an awesome dude. Really, really lovely guy. And I'll tell you, the other name, Robert Plant, nicest guy in the world.
0: Aww. You're so lucky that you even could breathe in the same room he was in.
1: I did more than that, sister. But I'm sworn to secrecy.
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2: Steve Gorman Sports. I don't talk a whole lot about English Premier League soccer on this show, but I'm going to do it today. The Arsenal, my favorite soccer team since 1978, won the Premier League title yesterday. It's their first title in 22 years. In 2004, Arsenal had a team that went unbeaten through the entire season. They're still the only team that ever did that, and they're known as the Invincibles. Well, this team isn't the Invincibles. They did suffer some losses along the way, but my gosh, they are the most important team in Arsenal history, because after 22 years removed from the top of the table, they are clearly back. This was the fourth year in a row for Arsenal to be right near the top. Three straight second place finishes, and by gosh, this team, the culture around Mikel Arteta, the coach, and his staff, convincing these people to stay focused year in and year out. We're getting there. We're getting closer. We're getting closer. And finally, the breakthrough. As a fan of this team, as I said, since I was a little kid, yesterday was one of the most emotional days of my life as a sports fan. And I'm just coming here to tell you, tears in my eyes, beers flowing at a pub full of Arsenal fans yesterday. It was a day I have waited so long to enjoy. Whew. 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

0: AC/DC Dirty Deeds Done Dirt Cheap from the album Dirty Deeds, released in 1976 Down Under, a few years later released in America. The debut album for Boston was the biggest debut album in rock history up to that point. How do you follow it up? Well, luckily for Boston, with another album full of hits. Here's the title track to record number two, Don't Look Back.
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1: On this day, back in 1997, the Foo Fighters released their second album, The Color and the Shape. After the release and the success of their first self-titled debut album, the Foos went back into the studio in the spring of 96 to work on this follow-up. Guitarist and frontman Dave Grohl wrote all the songs for the album, as he did on their first album, but the rest of the band collaborated on the arrangements, or so drummer William Goldsmith thought. Now, after the rough drum tracks were all laid down by Goldsmith, Dave decided he wasn't super happy with the way it turned out and decided to re-record all of the drum tracks himself. Of course, this didn't sit well with Goldsmith. Feeling betrayed, he left the band as soon as he found out. Now, luckily, the tension in the studio didn't interfere with the release of the album, and it spawned a slew of hits, including Monkey Wrench, Everlong, and My Hero. Today, we salute an album that proved the Foo Fighters were here to stay. I'm April Rose, and this is Steve Gorman Rocks. 98.7
2: The

0: Foo Fighters Learn to Fly on Steve Gorman Rocks. I saw an interview with Dave Grohl this week where somebody asked him, what's his worst lyric? Like, what's the line you wrote that you cringe now when you hear it? And he gave an answer. I don't even remember what it was. But it what I really thought about when I was watching it was, Dave Grohl has done so many interviews and given so much time to promoting his band over the last 30 plus years that now we're at the point where the only thing left to ask him is, what lyric does he not like that he wrote? That's, I mean, I give that guy endless credit. He is tireless. He's a one-man marvel, not just musically, I mean, but for how he pushes and promotes the Foo Fighters, how he hits the promo trail every time there's a new album out. He is there all day, every day, doing the job. Then he gets on stage, and if you've never seen Foo Fighters, believe me, nobody puts a harder effort out every single gig than Dave Grohl. Cheers to him.
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0: Queen was somebody to love on Steve Gorman Rocks. I talked earlier in the hour about the work ethic of Dave Grohl from Foo Fighters. And, you know, Taylor Hawkins, the longtime drummer of the Foo Fighters, who died 4 years ago, he was similarly touched with an incredible work ethic. But it was Taylor Hawkins that got in Dave's ear early and said, hey, I mean, I know we're successful and we're on a good career path here, but why don't we work a little harder? And why don't we just admit that we want to be huge arena rock stars? Let's really put our show up on the blocks, get under the hood, and figure out what we can do to compete with the biggest bands in the world. That was coming from Taylor Hawkins, who was a huge fan of the band Queen. And the song we just heard, Somebody to Love, was a feature of many Foo Fighters gigs. Taylor Hawkins loved Queen, and he would come out front from the drum kit and sing Somebody to Love. Nobody can take that song away from Freddie Mercury, but Taylor Hawkins sure as heck borrowed it perfectly many, many nights on the road.
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0: Scorpions, Wind of Change on Steve Gorman Rocks, kicking off the fifth and final hour of a Wednesday night. We've got the Chili Peppers, Black Sabbath, Led Zeppelin, Journey, Van Halen. My God, it's like a who's who of the greatest bands on earth here. Still coming this hour. Right now, it's time for 38 Special. Hold on loosely.
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3: Okay.
2: Now, Jared went over to his boss's house for dinner, and his boss's wife now won't stop texting him.
3: Okay.
2: So, Jared says the texts are super flirty, and one of them even included a kind of iffy, dirty picture, and you could kind of see some of her bra, right?
3: Oh, my gosh.
2: So, Jared doesn't want to start anything. He doesn't want anything to do with this woman, and he also doesn't want to piss off his boss. What should he do?
3: Boy, I think, Jared, you have to respond to her text messages respectfully and directly and say, hey, I'm sorry if I gave you the wrong impression. I am not interested in this. Please stop texting me this. I'm very uncomfortable. Basically, what I'm getting at is he needs defense exhibit A if this blows up. He needs to be able to go to his boss and say, look at what I've been texting her. And he needs to tell her, you're putting me in a very awkward position. Please stop. You know, he's got to thread this needle where he's making damn sure anyone that ever goes through those text messages later sees that he is begging for her to leave him alone. This is not a time to sit back and hope it goes away. You've got to be very proactive here. Good luck, Jared. That's a tough one.
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0: Black Sabbath with Iron Man on Steve Gorman Rocks from the second album, Paranoid. Black Sabbath was often compared to, by critics anyway, and not favorably, Led Zeppelin. Two great bands coming out of England at basically the same time. You could spend hours comparing and contrasting, but let's not go which one's better. Different strokes for different folks. I love them both. Here's Zeppelin, Black Dog.
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0: That's Zeppelin with Black Dog from the fourth album. That's the lead track on that album. And that really is the album that cemented Led Zeppelin. Now, their first three albums established them as a giant band in the world. But Led Zeppelin 4 just served notice that, no, there's Led Zeppelin and then there's everybody else. That's when they really took the leap, if you will. Journey was a band that knocked around for years before Steve Perry joined, and once he got there, they were then able to take the leap. A big part of that was also the addition of the keyboardist Jonathan Cain. With his pop sensibilities and Steve Perry's voice, it was inevitable that Journey was going to go right to the top of the world. In 1981, their album Escape, you couldn't escape it if you tried. It was everywhere. And of course, listening back, it makes perfect sense. Here's one of several massive hits from the Escape album, Who's Crying Now?
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0: 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Here's your host, Steve Gorman.
1: It is May the 20th, April Rose. It's time for a look back history lesson. Ready?
2: Oh, yeah. Let's do this.
1: On this day in 2014, an 80-year-old man named Prince Rupert Lowenstein died. Who was he? He was a Bavarian banker, and he was the financial mentor to Mick Jagger. He made the Rolling Stones the richest band on earth. They followed his advice.
2: What?
1: Most famously, in the early 70s, they moved to the south of France to become tax exiles to avoid paying all that British tax.
2: Uh-huh.
1: He was given sole credit for making that band rich, and very famously, in his autobiography, did mention several times, "I never cared for the Stones' music, of course." On this day in 1995, Don Henley from the Eagles married a model named Sharon Summerall. The guest list included his bandmates Glenn Frey, Joe Walsh, Timothy B. Schmidt, but also David Crosby, Jimmy Buffett, Jackson Brown, Billy Joel, Sting, and Sheryl Crow. They had to have double doors everywhere to get all those egos into the same room. On this day in 1966, Pete Townsend and Roger Daltrey of The Who were waiting around for their rhythm section, John Entwistle and Keith Moon, to arrive at a gig, and they never showed up. So they just grabbed the rhythm section from the local band that opened for them and started the set. Moon and Entwistle finally arrived in the middle of the set, and a big Donnybrook, a fight broke out. Pete Townsend hit Keith Moon on the head with his guitar. Keith Moon and John Entwistle quit the band in protest, but then they rejoined a week later.
2: That's so fun. I missed back in the day.
1: I love nothing more than watching other bands fight.
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10: 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Akers for West Virginia.
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0: Van Halen with Beautiful Girls on Steve Gorman Rocks. April, that's going to do it for us. It's almost Thursday, for crying out loud. This week is flying by.
1: Oh, that's right. You know, when I hear, though, Van Halen, Beautiful Girls, I wonder why there hasn't been a song called Beautiful Boys. Because it just comes off completely different when you say it. But why? Like, why is the world like that?
0: Because you haven't written it yet.
1: Okay. I'm going to get on it. I'll probably get canceled somehow because it does sound creepy when you say Beautiful Boys.
0: And now the debut single from April Rose, Beautiful Boys. I look forward to saying that on this very show.
1: Oh my gosh, we're going downhill in a dumpster fire fast right now. We got to take off.
0: You got a song to write, kid. Get to work. We'll be back tomorrow night. We'll talk to you then.
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0: 98.7 Mountain Wild, a wonderful classic rock. Shockley coming at you. Shockley in the morning, a special edition in place of Mr. Steve Animal. I'm going to be here for the rest of the week and also through Monday because basically Steve Animal's lazy and he's forced me to do his job. But the positive is I have my buddy Bender here.
1: What's up, man? Have you noticed that Dave Allen is also gone this week?
0: Oh, well.
1: Does that not feel a little weird to somebody?
0: Are they doing something cool that us cool kids weren't invited to
1: do? Just wonder if they're hanging on one of those special Caribbean islands, if you know what I'm saying.
0: Gotcha.
1: Not saying, I'm just saying, you know, and you know, live your life, live your truth.
0: Right, you know, hey.
1: Seems a little creepy and suspicious
0: to me.
1: Sort of
0: like, you know, Epstein thing with a slight twist.
1: Yeah, we're going to get called upstairs for that.
0: Well, it's like Brad Pitt's character said in that one movie. Well, not fired, more like chewed out. And I've been chewed out before. On the way, we have Styx. We have John Mellencamp. We also have Def Leppard in our future. Right now, though, it is the Police. Ironically, please don't stand so close to me.

0: That is Kansas Point of No Return, 98.7 The Mountain. Shockley here. And if you want to hang with us, man, this Thursday, myself and Bender, or actually, wait, today is Thursday, is it not? Yes, it is. Oh, okay. I'm such a morning person, right? Tonight, 6 in the p.m., Thirsty Thursday at Fife Street Brewing Company. We'll have plenty of mountain merch to win. 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Again, hang out with us, man. We'll get there. I'll get there a little bit before 6. Hang well after 8 o'clock. Get my food on, get my grubbage on, and you're more than welcome to join us and get you some free stuff.
1: This is J.B. Akers, one of your Kanawha County delegates. 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

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Oh.

0: That is Sticks with Renegade 98.7 The Mountain. What a wonderful classic rock. Shockley in the morning in for Mr. Steve Animal. He will be back on sometime next week, maybe. Him and Dave Allen are hanging out doing whatever it is that they do. Anywho, if you want to win $2,000 for your father for Father's Day, www.987mountain.com. 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
1: 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Akers, one of your Kanawha County delegates. 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Akers for West Virginia.
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That is Boston, More Than a Feeling, 98.7 The Mountain, one of the greatest rock songs ever written. And yeah, Desert Island Albums, that first Boston album, you could give me that. I would survive pretty well on that. Fabulous Thunderbirds coming up. Bon Jovi on the way right now. It's Green Day.

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Billy Squire action rocking tonight, 98.7 The Mountain. Shockley in the morning and for a vacationing Steve Animal on Z-Way. We have the Colts. We have the Eagles. Right now, it's Alice Cooper.

0: The music for that track started out as kind of a finger and wrist exercise for one Mr. Joe Walsh, and then the lyrics were heavily inspired by a trip down the road with Mr. Don Henley and his favorite drug dealer. Not kidding. Any Hewage, live at 5 with myself, Shockley, driven by First Class Collision, 808 Main Avenue and Nitro. 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

0: That is Hart with Crazy on You, 98.7 The Mountain. And if you want to get your grubbage on, more specifically seafood grubbage on, the best seafood restaurant in the valley, voted by you shuckers on Old Main Street in St. Albans. 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Appetite for the 80s. 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
3: 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Jobs, infrastructure, and schools. That's what matters most. This is J.B. 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Thank you again for your vote. 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

A tune that I dug and a video that I dug, but dear God, did MTV wear it the hell out back in the day. That's basically, I didn't know if it was Major League Payola going on or what, but yeah, man, they played that song over and over and over again. Anywho, it is aged fairly well, in my humble opinion. Talking Heads, Burning Down the House. Shockley here in the morning, substituting for Mr. Steve Animal. I hereby give you Guns N' Roses.

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1: 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Shockley in the Morning with the Black Crowes.

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That is the Red Hot Chili Peppers' Other Side, 98.7 The Mountain from the Tractor Pro Studios. I am Shockley in the morning in place of a vacationing Steve Animal, and this is The Cars.

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0: That is Man for Man's Earth Band, Blinded by the Light, a tune written by Mr. Bruce Springsteen. And speaking of Springsteen, he is on tour as we speak. He played Pittsburgh Tuesday night, and he is going to be playing Cleveland, Ohio this Friday. I'd love to be able to try to make it up there, man. Kind of a bummer of a drive, but then again, once you get there, I think Cleveland gets a bum rap. I think.
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0: 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Akers for West Virginia.
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Some George Thorogood action for you there. 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

That is Fleetwood Mac with the Chain on 98.7 The Mountain. Wild and Wonderful Classic Rock. Shockley in the morning in place of the vacationing Steve Animal on the way. We have Randy Rhodes era Ozzy Osbourne. We also have some Van Halen for you. Right now, though, it's classic Def Leppard.

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0: That is Yes, owner of the Lonely Heart, 98.7 The Mountain. What a wonderful classic rock. Shockley here. And if you want to hang out with myself and Bender, we will be at 5th Street Brewing Company this evening at 6 in the p.m. For Thirsty Thursday, we're going to have a lot of mountain merch to win. 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
3: This is J.B. 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Jobs, infrastructure, and schools. That's what matters most. This is J.B. Akers. Thank you again for your vote. 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Akers for West Virginia.
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0: That's Tom Petty and the Heartbreakers. Don't come around here no more. 98.7 The Mountain. Shockley here, and I've been substituting for Mr. Steve Animal all week. I will continue to do so well past Memorial Day. So, mucho glad to be here. And if you have withdrawal symptoms, which how can you not from not being able to hear me for a couple hours, 3 in the p.m. this afternoon, I shall be back on the Ridio airwaves. So, see you on the radio then. Till then, peace.
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2: This is J.B. 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I'll always fight for common sense policies that allow our children and grandchildren to stay right here at home to live and work. Jobs, infrastructure, and schools. That's what matters most. This is J.B. Akers. Thank you again for your vote. 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Paid for by J.B. 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That's what matters most. This is J.B. Akers. Thank you again for your vote. It's an honor to represent you. Paid for by J.B. 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

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Jeff with you. Good Thirsty Thursday. And great music coming up this hour from Whitesnake. We have Tesla next. 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

98.7 The Mountain, wild and wonderful classic rock. Jeff here. And Whitesnake is next. Journey right now. Do not take geography lessons from Journey, according to this song. Born and raised in South Detroit. All right. If you go south of Detroit, you actually end up in Windsor, Ontario, Canada. It's crazy. I know the way Michigan's laid out. It's really weird with the Great Lakes up there and Canada close by. But yeah, South Detroit. If you're born and raised there, you're Canadian. But Steve Perry was like, you know, hey, I get it. We're not geography teachers. I gotta find something that fits the lyrics. And South Detroit sounded good in this song. Don't Stop Believing. 98.7 The Mountain.

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0: 98.7 The Mountain, wild and wonderful classic rock with Pat Benatar and Heartbreaker. Jeff here, Foreigner next, with Cold as Ice on this Thirsty Thursday. And that's coming up tonight at 6 p.m. at Fife Street Brewing Company on Summer Street. It all starts at 6 with Shockley. He's going to have Mountain merch to win, fresh flowers from Art's Flower Shop, and of course, it's going to be prizes all night long. It's going to be a bacchanal.
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got a PhD in Zeppelin, a master's in Mellencamp, and a tenure in Tom Petty. 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

0: 98.7 The Mountain, wild and wonderful classic rock with Don Henley and the Boys of Summer. A song that was composed not by Don Henley, but by Mike Campbell, the legendary guitarist for Tom Petty and the Heartbreakers. Campbell wrote the instrumental track using a Lindrum machine and a synthesizer in his garage. He originally offered it to Tom Petty for their Southern Accents album, but Petty turned it down because he felt the heavy synth pop direction didn't fit the Heartbreakers style. Heartbreakers style much more rocky. And Campbell's producer then suggested he give it to Don Henley. Don Henley popped it in his cassette tape in his car while he was driving and immediately fell in love with the song while he was driving on Mulholland Highway in Los Angeles. Put pen to paper and you have one of the biggest hits of the 80s right there, The Boys of Summer from Don Henley. Hey, go to our website, 987themountain.com. We want to get you entered into the 2K for Dad's Day contest that we have. Your dad could win $2,000, and you will become the favorite child of said dad. The website, again, 987themountain.com. Enter the contest.
1: This is J.B. Akers, one of your Kanawha County delegates. 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This is J.B. Akers. Thank you again for your vote. 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Akers for West Virginia.
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Jeff here. Zeppelin, if you love them, we got more of them coming up at 6:45. We play back-to-back Zeppelin. It's Stairway to Seven. We do it every weekday, once again, at 6:45. So get the lead out at that time every weekday. Jeff here. Pearl Jam coming up. The Police on the way. Here's Aerosmith, 98.7 The Mountain.

98.7 The Mountain, wild and wonderful classic rock. Jeff here, Journey next. Blue Oyster Cult right now. While Eric Bloom was the primary lead singer for Blue Oyster Cult, he is not the one singing this song, Burning for You. Buck Dharma, which is one of the great names in rock history, Buck Dharma stepped in to sing lead vocals on the track. He originally wrote the song and was going to do it on one of his solo albums, but he was working on that album with Blue Oyster Cult. They were, light on material, and Buck Dharma said, hey, here's the thing. I got a song I'm going to put on my solo album, but I'll give it to you. I have to be the one who sings it. And coincidentally, this mirrored the exact dynamic of the band's biggest hit, Don't Fear the Reaper, which was also written and sung entirely by Dharma rather than Bloom. So Blue Oyster Cult's two biggest hits, not sung by the lead singer. This one here's one of them, Burning for You, 98.7 The Mountain.

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0: wild and wonderful classic rock. The Police, Every Little Thing She Does Is Magic. Jeff here. Kansas next. Carry On Wayward Son coming up today at 5 p.m. and every weekday at that time. We'll kick off the drive home with back-to-back live classic rock. It's the Mountains live at 5 with Shockley. 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

0: 98.7 The Mountain, wild and wonderful classic rock, the amazing vocal range of Sebastian Bach. Skid Row, 18 in Life, directed by Wayne Isham, the video, that is, and it's a gritty one, perfectly visualizing Ricky's downward spiral, showing him getting kicked out of his house, drinking on the streets, and ultimately making that fatal mistake with the firearm. Because the video dealt with underage drinking and gun violence, MTV originally balked at airing it. The band had to edit the video slightly to ensure the shooting was explicitly shown as an accident, minimizing the graphic nature of the scene to get it into heavy rotation. Once it aired, it became a massive staple on the network, and the band thought about releasing the original version that they still had, but it was like, why monkey with success? Because it was such a big hit for Skid Row, 18 in Life. Jeff here. Appetite for the 80s coming up next, top of the hour, noon to 1 every weekday. That's when we do it. Appetite for the 80s.
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Jeff here. It's Appetite for the 80s time. 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Voted best seafood restaurant in the valley. The Scorpions coming up. Rolling Stones on the way. Van Halen is straight ahead. Patti Smyth right now with Scandal. 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

0: 98.7 The Mountain, wild and wonderful classic rock from 1983. That is Fastway. And say what you will. The name Fastway wasn't just a clever word. It was a portmanteau of its two legendary founders' names. You had Fast Eddie Clark, the powerhouse guitarist who just famously quit Motorhead a year prior in 1982. And you had Pete Way, the founding bassist of the iconic British hard rock band UFO. So you had Fast Eddie Clark and Pete Way, put them together. What do you get? You get Fastway, and you get that great rock hit from the 80s, once again, 1983. And say what you will on Appetite for the 80s, Jeff with you. And we continue on with great 80s rock this hour, Appetite for the 80s, fed by Shuckers, Old Main Street, and St. Albans. Van Halen is coming up. Let's throw some Winger in. We haven't done that in a while. And Eddie Munn.
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0: 98.7 The Mountain, wild and wonderful classic rock. One of my favorite rockers from the decade of the 80s, Kip Winger and his band Winger. That one, late 80s hair metal at its finest from 1989, Headed for a Heartbreak from Winger. And most 1980s rock ballads were kind of built on that simple radio-friendly chord progression, but frontman Kip Winger, he studied classical music theory and ballet and wanted to do something radically different. So he composed that song, Headed for a Heartbreak, using something called the Lydian mode. It's a specific musical scale often used in classical compositions and film scores to create this dreamy, slightly unsettling and unresolved atmosphere. And that song, people couldn't really put their finger on it. And that's why, because nobody was doing that at that time. Kip Winger was, and that dude had the whitest teeth on the planet. I don't know what toothpaste he used, but it was amazing. Headed for a Heartbreak from Winger, wrapping up Appetite for the 80s for this Thursday afternoon. And every weekday from noon to 1, we do Appetite for the 80s, fed by Shuckers Old Main Street.
1: This is J.B. Akers, one of your Kanawha County delegates. Thank you to everyone who supported me in the primary election. I also want to wish all of you with high school seniors at home the best of success. My wife, Mary Claire's twins, are graduating too, so we know the feeling. I'll always fight for common sense policies that allow our children and grandchildren to stay right here at home to live and work. Jobs, infrastructure, and schools. That's what matters most. This is J.B. Akers,

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Jeff here, Bon Jovi next. Billy Idol right now with White Wedding. And the music video directed by a pretty famous movie producer and director at the time, David Mallet. And it featured a crowd of goth wedding guests who raised their arms in unison toward the bride and groom. Now, upon release of that video, it faced immediate backlash because the gesture looked identical to the Sieg Heil Nazi salute. The director later cleared the air. He explained that he was simply trying to play with the visual power of crowd imagery and wanted the extras to reach out dramatically to the couple. He completely missed how terrible the angle looked while he was filming it, and it was already processed and edited. They didn't have the money to go back and reshoot, so he just let it fly. And if you watch it, now especially that you're looking for it, if you bring it up on YouTube, you'll be like, ooh, that... they might want to have maybe rethought that, but they didn't have the money to do it. So it's in the history books. Billy Idol, White Wedding, 98.7 The Mountain.

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0: 98.7 The Mountain, wild and wonderful classic rock with 38 special caught up in you. Jeff here, Tom Petty and the Heartbreakers next. American Girl on this Thirsty Thursday. Coming up at 6 o'clock tonight at Fife Street Brewing Company on Summer Street. Shockley will host Thirsty Thursday. And get there. It's going to be a big time. Lots of mountain merch to win. 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Prizes all night long.
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0: 98.7 The Mountain, wild and wonderful classic rock, Aerosmith and Dude Looks Like a Lady. Rumor had it that that song inspired by Steven Tyler meeting Vince Neil and mistaking Vince Neil from behind for a female. Dude Looks Like a Lady. Steven Tyler confirms that this is true. One night, the members of Aerosmith hanging out at a bar with the guys from Motley Crue, and from behind, Tyler spotted this gorgeous, curvaceous individual with an incredibly impressive, massive mane of teased bleach blonde hair. The person turned around, and it was Vince Neil, Motley Crue's lead singer. The band members teased Tyler as he was like, "Hey, man, I'm going to go hit on that chick." And it was Vince Neil. And Steven Tyler said, "I don't know, man. Dude looks like a lady." Boom. Bar napkin, pen, Dude Looks Like a Lady. And the song is legend from Aerosmith. Jeff here. Hope you're having a great Thursday afternoon. Get to the website, 987themountain.com, only if you want to win your dad $2,000 for Father's Day. 2K for Dad's Day on the website. Enter to win the contest there. And
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0: Definitely was in the right.
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2: 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Jeff here. Good Thursday afternoon. We'll do some Pearl Jam coming up next. Billy Squire a bit later. And Georgia Satellites right now. 98.7 The Mountain.

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98.7 The Mountain, wild and wonderful classic rock. Jeff here, Ozzy next, REM right now, and I can link the Food Network with the one I love, REM, in one note. The music video for the one I love from REM, directed by renowned New York artist Robert Longo. However, it's the guy behind the camera who provides the most unexpected trivia. The video's director of photography was a young man named Alton Brown. Decades before he became a household name as a celebrity chef, author, and the quirky host of the Food Network hit series Good Eats and Iron Chef America, Brown made his living working in the video production industry in the American South. And Alton Brown was the director of photography for this video. And a great song from REM, the one I love. 98.7 The Mountain.

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0: something wild and wonderful, classic rock with Billy Squire. Everybody Wants You. Jeff with you. And Heart coming up next with Magic Man as we roll into a Memorial Day weekend. Don't forget Sunday night at 7 o'clock. Charlie Kendall's Metal Shop is going to be on. Solid hour of music.
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0: 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Brad Michaels, Poison. Every rose has its thorn. Wrapping it up for me, I am Jeff. Back tomorrow to wrap up the week and get ready to head into the Memorial Day weekend. We'll start it at 10 a.m. We have Appetite for the 80s Friday edition tomorrow from noon to 1.
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0: 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Wild One for Classic Rock. Shockley in the afternoon coming at you with some Def Leppard.
1: If you can live in your sense, that's it. With it.

That is ACDC Money Talks 98.7, the Mountain Wild and Wonderful Classic Rock. Shockley here, and speaking of ACDC, we have some shows coming up by ACDC North American Tour, and we are looking at, it looks like the next show in North America for ACDC will be Saturday night, July 11th at Bank of America Stadium in Charlotte, North Carolina. And then after that, you're looking at Columbus, Ohio, and that is Wednesday, so that's the middle of the week. So here's two opportunities within a 4 or so hour drive from the Kanawha Valley where you could see ACDC. And they should be fresh, man. These are the first two shows of that leg of the tour. Saturday, July 11th, and Saturday, and Wednesday, July 15th. So there's two great opportunities to see a great live rock and roll band, perhaps for the last time. On Z-Way, we have John Mellencamp. We have Bon Jovi. Right now, though, it's Joan Jett.

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0: That is John Mellencamp. Hurts So Good, 98.7 The Mountain. What a wonderful classic rock. Shockley here. And if you want to get your grubbage on or just want to win great prizes or hang out with cool people like myself and Bender, Thirsty Thursday, 6 in the p.m. this evening, 5 Street Brewing Company. That is the place to be. It is on Summer Street. And we'll have plenty of flowers.
1: This is J.B. 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Akers for West Virginia.
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That is U2, Mysterious Ways, 98.7 The Mountain, Wild and Wonderful Classic Rock, Shockley here in your future. I see Motley Crue, I see Foreigner. Right now, though, it sticks.

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1: This is J.B. Akers, one of your Kanawha County delegates. 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That's what matters most. This is J.B. Akers. Thank you again for your vote. It's an honor to represent you. 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Akers for West Virginia.
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0: That is Bad Company, Feel Like Making Love, 98.7 The Mountain, What a Wonderful Classic Rock, and 5 in the PM, that is just a few minutes away, man, live at 5 with myself, Shockley, driven by First Class Collision, 808 Main Avenue, and Nitro, First Class Collision, it is not just their name, it is their standard.
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4: 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You got a redneck writing a gun control song, basically. Yeah, he finally got sick and tired of his buddies shooting each other. So I think I've kind of narrowed it down a little bit. Lynyrd Skynyrd, live version, Give Me Back My Bullets, 98.7 The Mountains, live at 5.

You guys feel funky tonight? Oh, yeah. Ooh. Oh, yeah. It's an old Memphis song. Old Memphis song.

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Back to the regularly scheduled programming, we have ZZ Top in Your Future. We have Bon Jovi on the way. Right now, though, it's Metallica.

0: So if you go to YouTube.com right now and you type in Def Leppard, Charleston, West Virginia, bringing on a heartbreak, you should be able to find the audience recording that I recorded at the Charleston Civic Center of Def Leppard doing this on the Hysteria Tour. Steve and Steve's last appearance at the Charleston Civic Center, and what a great night it was in the round. Good stuff indeed. ZZ Top on the way, Pink Floyd coming up, and up next, it's Bon Jovi.
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And he's up there. What's that? Hawaiian noises. He's banging on the bundles like a chimpanzee. Oh, that ain't working.

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1: 98.7 The Mountain, what a wonderful classic rock. Shockley and my buddy Bender, we are hanging out here at 5th Street Brewing Company, downtown Charleston on Summer Street. And we are here for Thirsty Thursday. We got great grubbage going on. We got great footage going on. There's some sports-type action on television. What exactly is that, Bender?
2: That's either like basketball or heisball or it might be highlight. I'm not sure.
1: Oh, there you go. Oh, yeah, highlight. Okay, well, come on and hang out with us, man. Come on down. It's a great crowd. Everyone's really chilled out. Don't let the rain scare you. We have the usual assortment of prizes from the Mountain Prize Stash. And again, we always have the great drink specials. You can sign up to win something. I don't. Do you know what's in the box?
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1: What's in the box? 98.
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1: 98.7 The Mountain, what a wonderful classic rock shock. We're here with my buddy Bender. We are broadcasting live from Fife Street Brewing Company in downtown Charleston over here on Summer Street. We're Thirsty Thursday. We got great food, great beverage specials, great stuff on TV. What else do we got, Bender?
2: Now I know why they sent the JV team. Is it weird that Animal and Dave Allen are on vacation at the same time? Do we think they're together?
3: I think they're on some weird island in the Caribbean.
1: Yeah, it's some sort of like reverse Epstein thing that I don't know if we really want to know anything about.
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1: That's exactly right. 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Feist.

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1: The best part of the day begins now. It's time to get your rock on with Steve Gorman and April Rose. It's Steve Gorman Rocks. Welcome to the show.
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0: Journey with Don't Stop Believin', and you best believe that you are in the right place. If you're looking for 5 hours of awesome music, April Rose and I will be here for next 5 hours. I'm excited. Oh, yeah. April's excited. Well, I shouldn't speak for you. April, are you excited?
1: I need a little bit more energy, a little more excitement from you. I'm a little down right now, and I just need you to pep it up.
0: I'm not going to talk louder, but maybe I'll just get my voice a little higher. And I'll tell you, I'm really excited for the show. Me and April are excited to be with you for 5 hours. And here from Ireland is you too.
1: Now I'm just scared.
0: Yeah, that's kind of creepy. How about this? Next up, you too.
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0: Led Zeppelin from the fourth album, Stairway to Heaven. You probably already knew that's the name of that song. Is that the greatest song in classic rock history? As far as a radio format goes, I think you have to say yes. I don't know that that's the most played rock song ever in radio around the world, but it's unquestionably one of the top 10, maybe the top 5. But like I'm saying to you, I would bet it's number one, because in the 1970s, and then even more so in the 1980s, when what we call classic rock first found its footing, you could go no more than a few hours without scanning the dial and hearing Stairway to Heaven. And with good reason, that's about as good as rock music gets. In 8 minutes, Led Zeppelin truly takes a trip around the entire world of music. A marvel. 55 years later, still an absolutely incredible song.
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6: We're at 5th Street Brewing, and I'm glad I brought a bar of soap because it's raining out here. Time for my monthly shower.
5: Yes, sir. Yeah, it is raining in downtown Charleston. It's a little bit of a light rain, but it's not raining inside. We have a hell of a crowd going on. And Penelope! Hello, Penelope. Glad to make you. So what are you going to order?
7: All the beers.
5: 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So if you want to hurry up and get here as quickly as you can, so you can get at least one of all of the beers that Penelope's going to steal.
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5: Damn straight. 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We have.
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10: 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Jobs, infrastructure, and schools. 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This is J.B. Akers. Thank you again for your vote. 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
10: 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Bigfoot. I saw him. He's here in the woods of Michigan. Oh, by the way, it's Gonzo from Saginaw, Michigan.
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Queen Fat Bottom Girls from the Jazz album from 1978 on Steve Gorman Rocks. That's only 11 years after the world got their first listen to a new guitar player on the scene from London by way of Seattle. That's Jimi Hendrix from his debut album. Here's Purple Haze. 98.

0: Jimi Hendrix, Purple Haze on Steve Gorman Rocks. I've talked to people, other musicians that are older than me, about the first time they heard Hendrix, specifically a lot of great guitarists. My former band, the Black Crowes, we toured with Jimmy Page, and I asked him once about Jimi Hendrix, and he talked about hearing Are You Experienced for the first time and seeing Jimi Hendrix in London in 1967 and just having his breath taken away. Hendrix was a one of one by any measure. Pat Benatar and her husband and co-writing partner Neil Giraldo in the Rock and Roll Hall of Fame as of a few years ago. Better late than never, but make no mistake, it was late. They should have gone in a decade and a half ago. Here's Hit Me With Your Best Shot.
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0: It's time for Questionable Wisdom on Steve Gorman Rocks. 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
1: Listening on Y103 in Youngstown, Ohio, we have Chrissy, who needs some advice.
2: Okay.
1: Now, Chrissy's husband is super against any cosmetic procedures like Botox and, you know, lip injections, so much so that he's constantly talking about how grossed out he is by women who get it, right?
2: Okay,
1: however, Chrissy feels differently, and she actually wants to try it out. Okay, now she wants to know, is it wrong for her to get Botox and keep it a secret from her husband?
2: Is it wrong of her to get Botox? No. It's your face, Chrissy. Do what you want. Is it wrong to keep it a secret from your husband? That's the only thing I would say you might want to think about. In a perfect world, you'd go, I understand your feelings, hubby, but I'm doing this for me, not for you, and then go through with it and do it. He needs to respect the fact that you decide what happens to your face. I think that's very important. I have friends. I have a couple buddies of mine who, with very little prompting, will offer the same thing. I can't stand when women do that. And I always think to myself, you're just upset because you have a beer gut and there's nothing you can do to fix it.
1: Right.
2: I think ultimately he shouldn't worry about it. But the problem is if she doesn't tell him and then he finds out, then you open up a whole list of, well, what else aren't you telling me? I mean, that's just bad for relationships to have secrets. But ultimately, Chrissy, I think you're right to do whatever you want. And I think you should just tell him this is how it's going to be. And I hope that that's okay.
1: Right. No, I agree 100%, Steve.
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0: Nirvana from Nevermind with Come As You Are on Steve Gorman Rocks. Nirvana's Nevermind is often thought of as one of the great rock records of all time. And it's an interesting thing to realize. It's actually a punk rock record. It doesn't feel like punk rock because it was so massively successful, because it changed the way the music industry looked at what rock music could be. But make no mistake, when Nirvana recorded that album, they were just a small level punk rock band from Seattle. When the record was first released, it was a punk rock record. It was only a few months in when it found a giant and wholly unexpected audience did people start thinking about it as something not quite punk rock. But again, back when it was being recorded, that's all it was, a great punk rock record that nobody expected to sell millions of copies of.
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